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Magic 98.9. Oh, for our feel-good story of the day today, a way to remember Dolly this fall that's really fun and makes a big difference. We got to talk next. It's Genesis.

0: 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Hey, I really hope you'll find our feel-good story of the day really close to us. I don't know that there is one. Let me tell you the story behind this. A couple of weeks ago, when Dolly passed, there was an idea to create a Dolly corn maze in memory of her. Well, that idea caught on. Some friends told friends. Other friends heard about it. There are no corn mazes with Dolly's image across 15 states. At least now it keeps growing. Here's the catch. All the money that goes into the corn maze ends up going to Dolly's imagination library to continue the difference that that's made over the years. Isn't that awesome? Hopefully there's going to be one near us. Just great idea.
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Oh, you have TV plans tonight and tomorrow night. I will explain. It's good, I promise. 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

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I'm glad you're along. It's Rick and Lady Gaga.

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1: Hey, happy Friday, buddy. I'm glad you're along. It's Rick O'Brien and Adele.

0: Magic 98.9. Still officially summertime, but a lot of fall stuff is starting to show up. It's the final week of the regular season of baseball this coming week. And the NHL actually starts playing on the ice this weekend. The first preseason games are going on. You ready for fall? It's coming.
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Friday night. What are you doing this weekend? 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Are you heading out of town? Or are you just going to snuggle up and take it easy? 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I'm going to be right here for you.

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1: Hi, good evening. You've called the Delilah Show. Who is this?
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1: Hi, Angie. What can I do for you tonight?
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1: Whoa.
2: And we absolutely love your show.
1: 26 years?
2: 26 years. You have made our day so many times.
1: Thank you. I'm going to put you on hold. I'm going to get your address for being such faithful friends, listeners, companions. I'm going to send you a whole basket chock full of Friday Night Girl goodies.
2: Oh, that would be fabulous.
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1: Tonight's Delilah's Dilemma is from Kay, who's been married with her husband for a quarter of a century, 25 years, and he had weight loss surgery, gastric bypass surgery, and now he's switched his addiction from food to alcohol. And Kay, I got to tell you, that's very, very common. Addiction switching is very, very, very common. I know, because I do it, and I've been married to people who do it, and I come from a long line of addicts. So it's a very common behavior. What your husband needs is to get into a recovery program. A program that will help him to feel his feelings, deal with his grief and loss. There's something he was burying with the food that he's now burying with the alcohol. There is trauma or unhappiness or something in his life that he couldn't deal with before. And so he ate compulsively. Now he's drinking compulsively. And he needs to address that. But here's the thing, my friend, you can't address it for him. And you can't force him to want to address it. But you can get help for you. I would strongly suggest that you find your way to a group called Al-Anon. It's a recovery group for people who love alcohol. And that program will give you the life skills you need to make this huge choice. I can't tell you based on what an 8-12 sentence letter, what you should do, whether you should move with your husband or not. But I can tell you that if you work very hard and you do the steps and you talk to a sponsor, you will figure out what is right for your life. Maybe this is just a rough patch that you and your husband are going through, and maybe you need to work through it with him. Or maybe he's not going to get help and he's not going to change and he's going to continue to destroy his life with one addiction after another. I can't answer that. But your higher power and you can find the answer that is right for you.

0: on Magic 98.9. Good evening and welcome to your Friday night, girls' night, last official weekend of summer. After this weekend, we slip into fall. It already feels like summer has passed for most of us since the kids are back in school. But maybe you're clinging on to those final last day until the last moment. I know I am. Got my shorts on here in the studio. Hanging on to summer. What are you going to do this last week in the summer? Call me and tell me or write to me. I'd love to hear from you. You're listening to The Lila.
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0: 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Hi, Levi. Welcome aboard. What can I do for you tonight?
11: It's my sister's 16th birthday.
0: What's your sister's name, Levi? Who are we singing happy birthday to?
11: Kennedy.
0: Are you older or younger?
11: I'm younger than her.
0: And do you get along with her or do you annoy her?
11: A little bit of both.
0: Who is more annoying to who? Is she more annoying to you or are you more annoying to her?
11: It's about equal.
0: Yeah, you're tied in that department.
11: Yeah.
0: Okay, who gets away with more because your folks don't know that you're being naughty?
11: Definitely me.
0: Yeah? You can pull the big-eyed look off better and get away with it?
11: Yeah.
0: What song do you want to hear for your sister?
11: You choose.
0: All right. I'll find a good one. You guys have a great night. Thank you for calling. Thanks for letting me be a part of your family.
11: Thank you.
0: Bye.
11: Bye. We love you.
0: Thank you.

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As usual, the phone lines are open for your request and your dedications. If you want to recognize your best friend, your sister, mother, grandmother, an aunt, a special lady who's been a loving example in your life, then give me a call. I want to know what makes that woman stand out from the crowd and how she has inspired you.

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1: 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Who is this?
2: Hi, Delilah. This is John Cortez.
1: Welcome aboard. What can I do for you?
2: Well, I just wanted to let you know that I have been listening to you for years. And the thing is, I have a handicapped daughter who has cerebral palsy and other disabilities, and she just loves you to death.
1: Well, thank you. What's your daughter's name?
2: Her name is Emily.
1: And how old is Emily?
2: She's 33 now. And she just loves driving around in my truck with me, listening to you on the radio.
1: Can I pick a song for Emily to let her know how much her daddy loves her?
2: Yes, that would be a good idea.
1: All right. Tell me about Emily's heart and soul.
2: She is the most sweetest girl you ever want to meet. She knows all the words to the songs that you play, and she sings along.
1: Well, I know several people that have cerebral palsy, and they are all incredibly smart and incredibly unique.
2: Yes, she is. She is going to be so amazed that I got through to you tonight when I tell her.
1: Well, let me find a song for you. Thank you for calling.
2: Thank you, Delilah. And it was a pleasure talking to you.

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10: I have

0: And for adults with type 2 diabetes and known heart disease, Jardiance can lower the risk of cardiovascular death, too. Prescription Jardiance Empagliflozin 10 or 25 milligram tablets are used to lower blood sugar along with diet and exercise in adults with type 2 diabetes. Jardiance is not for use to lower blood sugar in people with type 1 diabetes and not for people with type 2 diabetes who have severe kidney disease. Serious side effects include increased ketones in blood or urine and infection in the area between and around the anus and genitals called the perineum. Both may be fatal. 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
1: Hi, Maria. Welcome. What can I do for you?
2: I love you.
1: Thank you.
2: I am depressed. I am lonely. My son's father has a girlfriend of 20 years. I'm with him for 14 years. But every song you play for every situation on your talk show, you're sending it for me.
1: So you're lonely, you're a little depressed, and you would like to hear what?
2: I want you to tell me, what can I do to make me happy going forward? I love him. I'm in his house. He's in an apartment with his girlfriend, and I want to be with him.
1: Listen to yourself. You're in love with a man who's in love with someone else.
2: I don't know if he's in love with us. He's placed me in the house that he bought cash.
1: If he were in love with you, he wouldn't be living with another woman. You see his actions. He is choosing to live his life away from you, apart from his son's mother, and with another woman. That's all you need to know. There's nothing you can do. He's left the relationship. He might throw you a crumb of affection, or throw you a house or whatever it is to keep you hanging on, but he has left the relationship and is partnered with somebody else.
2: So how do I handle that?
1: There's nothing to handle. You're either going to learn to be happy being his side piece, or you're going to say, I deserve more, and move on with your life.
2: I deserve more, Delilah. I want so much more.
1: Maria, has anyone ever given you like two or three necklaces that are all tangled up and you can't wear them because they're all intertwined and twisted and tangled up?
2: Yes.
1: Okay. Is it easy to get the knots out and get them untangled?
2: No.
1: No. It takes time and it takes patience. But they're no good. You can't wear them. You can't use them all tangled up. You need to untangle your heart from this mess.
3: And I called you for her, Delilah. My sister. I called you for her.
1: Your sister loves you. Listen to her. She's got wisdom.
3: Yep, I do. I really do. I tell her that all the time.
1: Mm-hmm.
3: I feel she's such a beautiful person. She is preventing the person that she can attract to come to her life because she's still holding on. Delilah, listen to me. I'm going to listen to you every night, every day, whenever you're on, I want to read you.
1: And then listen to your sister and let me play a song for you, okay?
3: Thank you for being the person you are, Delilah. Thank you for inspiring everybody. You have such a purpose here on earth, and I am so, so inspired by you. Thank you.
1: Thank you. God bless you both. Rah, rah.

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1: A Friday night underway. A lot of kids, a lot of parents going to high school football games. Love high school football games. How many of you have got a date to homecoming next month? How many of you have a dress to wear to homecoming next month? How many of you parents aren't real enthusiastic about the date that she has to homecoming next month? I know in years past, I wasn't too thrilled about some of the homecoming dates my girls went on. Thank you for being here with us tonight. You're listening to Delilah.
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0: And for adults with type 2 diabetes and known heart disease, Jardiance can lower the risk of cardiovascular death, too. Prescription Jardiance Empagliflozin 10 or 25 milligram tablets are used to lower blood sugar along with diet and exercise in adults with type 2 diabetes. Jardiance is not for use to lower blood sugar in people with type 1 diabetes and not for people with type 2 diabetes who have severe kidney disease. 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Both may be fatal. 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
6: Jorge, welcome. What can I do to make your night a little more special?
7: I was just calling to see if I could dedicate a song to my dad.
6: Of course. Tell me about your father and what you want to tell him.
7: Well, he's been my best friend for the last 22 years that I've been on this earth, and he has supported me in every little thing that I've done, and he's been my rock, and He deserves the world. And so I've always wanted to do one of these little radio dedications. And so.
6: So you're 21 and you're wise enough to recognize that your dad has been your best friend and always been in your corner?
7: I guess so.
6: Because a lot of 21-year-old men don't recognize that. They're still in their foolish streak.
7: I've been fortunate enough to have a dad that has been able to teach me so many good life lessons, and I can't wait to pass that on eventually when I have my own kids.
6: You sound like such a nice young man, Jorge. Thank you for calling. I will play that song, and I'm so blessed to hear your voice and hear how much you love your daddy.
7: Thank you so much. I've been listening to you for years with my family, and this is really exciting, so I can't wait.
6: God bless you, honey.

You know, I wait for the night each night. I really, truly, after all these years of being on the air, still love coming into the studio. I love it so much. I love being on the air with you. I love talking with you. I love prying into your business. So if you've joined us for the first time, I hope you come back. We're here for you each night.

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1: Hi, thank you for calling the Delilah Show. Who is this?
2: My name is Jason. How's it going?
1: It's going well. What can I do for you, Jason?
2: I would like to play a song for a handful of my friends that are going through hard times right now.
1: All right. Who are you thinking of?
2: My friend Stephanie, my friend Doug, my friend Becky, a few other people. Hard luck with love stuff.
1: They're all going through hard luck with love stuff?
2: Yeah, I tend to play the superhero of all my friends.
1: So you're busy solving all their problems. How about you? Are you having a good love life?
2: Yeah, I'm doing all right.
1: What's your honey's name?
2: I just want to dedicate this to my friends.
1: Okay, so we're not talking about you. We're deflecting here and just talking about them.
2: Yeah. I'm on kind of the outs with somebody, so I don't really want to get into it.
1: Aha! See? I knew the truth would come out.
2: Come on now.
1: Come on now.
2: I'll be trying to pick you up before the night's over. It'd be the Jason and Delilah Show.
1: I will play that. You have a great night. Thank you for calling.
2: You too. Thank you, Delilah.
1: Bye-bye.
2: And keep up the good work.

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1: The day can beat you up when there's not enough gas in the tank, literally as well as figuratively. When you got to go to the gas station and fill up the tank, but there's not enough cash in the wallet. When there's not enough hours in the day. You got this child that needs you, needs your attention. The laundry needs to be done. The baby needs to be changed. You got to get to work. You got to get your homework done. The day can beat you up. Maybe you don't have those problems at all. Maybe you are blessed financially. Little things can steal your joy. Big things can steal your joy. Life be lifen and you feel so beat up. That's where I step in. I'm not a doctor. I'm not a therapist. I'm not a counselor. I could write you a prescription for a back rub, maybe, but if there's nobody there to oblige, that doesn't do any good. I can remind you, though, that you are precious. You're precious. You have great value. Your heart is worth more than all the money in the world. You matter. And I am here every night to remind you of those truths, to remind you that you can't let the worries and the stress and the hardships of the day steal the beauty of your heart. You can't let the disappointments steal your hope for the future. You can't let when other people lie to you or take advantage of you or walk away from you, you can't let that stop you from loving without boundaries, without stopping, with just loving purely and completely. I'm here to remind you of all those things every night. Thank you for allowing me that honor. You're listening to Delilah.
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1: Hi, welcome to the Delilah Show. Who is this?
2: Kathy. I want to know if you can pick a song for my boyfriend, Michael.
1: And what do you want to tell this man?
2: That I love him, that he's made my life wonderful. Until I had been married before, I was divorced. I was married for 10 years. My husband raised my daughter. I raised her till she was 4, and then we were divorced, and he got custody of her. And he and his wife raised her. And now that she's going to be 21, I'm trying very hard to connect with her, but I can't force her.
1: Nope, you just got to let it happen naturally.
2: I've been sending her gifts forever. I mean, I always send her gifts. And I don't expect any reply. My husband did a wonderful job. I'm so thankful that he was a good father to her.
1: That speaks volumes.
2: He was, oh my God. He devoted his life to her. We had a bad marriage, but he was a great father.
1: Well, it sounds like you were going through a lot of stuff back then too. So if you were mature enough to say she's better with her daddy than she would be being raised by me, that takes a lot of courage.
2: Well, it had to be that way. I had a lot of problems, and it was better for me to be out of her life at that time.
1: And hopefully she'll be able to understand that and understand that, you know, you did it for love, not for any other reason.
2: But I'm very fortunate because I don't really have any family, but I have Michael. And I really want to have her, too. I want to have both of them.
1: Well, let me find a song for you, honey. You have a great night.
2: Thank you, Delilah.

0: 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I got one recently that is worthy of sharing with you tonight. Ready for this? I want to recognize my best friend, someone who's always been the person I can count on no matter what life throws her way. She is the first person to call when someone is going through a hard time. And somehow she always knows exactly what to say. 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I am so grateful to have her in my life, and I hope she knows how many people are stronger because she is in their corner. 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
11: Hey, Alfie. 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
12: Iced latte, please. 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Ooh, and an almond croissant, too, please.
11: Wait, what? 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
0: 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Hi, good evening. You've called the Delilah Show. Who is this?
14: Hi, my name's Kitty.
0: Hi, Kitty. Welcome aboard. What can I do for you?
14: We're burying my mother on Monday, and I was hoping you could find a song to maybe show my family a little strength and kind of encapsulate how much we're going to miss her.
0: How do you sound so pulled together, Kitty?
14: Organizing and staying on top of things is how I cope.
0: So as long as you're busy and organizing, you don't have to, like, feel the pain of losing Mama?
14: Yeah.
0: So what's going to happen once the service is over and there's no more organizing to do?
14: It's going to be okay to fall apart.
0: Okay. Just give yourself permission to fall apart, all right?
14: Promise.
0: Because when I lost my mom, I could not have a conversation like you're having right now. I was a basket case.
14: It's been a month since she passed, so I've had a little bit of time to process.
0: What's Mama's name?
14: Noella. Like Christmas, but with an A on the end.
0: How pretty. So when God calls me home and I get to heaven, tell me something about Noella so that I'll recognize her right off the bat.
14: She had the bushiest, curliest black hair there ever was. The one feature I'll always remember about Mama were her curls. Her curls and her hugs.
0: I don't know if we get to keep our earthly bodies when we get there. Tell me about her soul.
14: She was a mama to everybody. To the point where even during COVID, she started an Instagram where she could share all the tidbits that she taught me and my sister that she found that a lot of her friends hadn't been taught by their moms. And even when she wasn't doing that, she was always teaching, trying to make sure everyone had that mama's touch, you know?
0: I am going to love getting to know your mother when I get there.
14: I can't wait to see her.
0: She sounds like love wrapped in a body.
14: She definitely was.
0: Did you have a song on your heart, or can I find one for you?
14: I would love for you to find one for us.
0: All right. I'll find a good one. God bless you. Thank you for calling. Thank you for sharing.
14: Thank you so much for being there. I grew up listening to your music on the radio on long car trips. So your voice is very comforting to me. So thank you.
0: You're welcome. You have a good night.

are changing, the days are marching by, this year has just flown by. The holidays are coming. I hope you are having a peaceful night tonight as we watch the leaves change and the seasons change. We are here for you all night.

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1: Hi, good evening. You've called the Delilah Show. Who is this?
2: This is Holly, Brooke, and Susan.
1: Holly, Brooke, and Susan.
2: Yep.
1: Not a Brooke that's got the name Holly, but two girls named Holly and Brooke.
2: Yes, and Susan.
1: Okay, what can I do for you ladies?
2: We are at work closing up for the night, and we would like you to play a song for us.
1: You girls work together. Are you friends outside of work?
2: Yes, we are.
1: And what do you love most about your friendships?
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1: Wow, you're my kind of girls. You could be like a little Delilah cheer squad, dance squad thing, you know? Wear matching outfits and do little dances to the Delilah jingle.
2: Right, yep.
1: Yeah, I like it. Let me find a song for you girls. Thank you for calling.
2: Thank you.

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1: Tonight's Delilah's Dilemma is from Kay, who's been married with her husband for a quarter of a century, 25 years, and he had weight loss surgery, gastric bypass surgery, and now he's switched his addiction from food to alcohol. And Kay, I got to tell you, that's very, very common. Addiction switching is very, very, very common. I know because I do it, and I've been married to people who do it, and I come from a long line of addicts. So it's a very common behavior. What your husband needs is to get into a recovery program, a program that will help him to feel his feelings, deal with his grief and loss. There's something he was burying with the food that he's now burying with the alcohol. There is trauma or unhappiness or something in his life that he couldn't deal with before. And so he ate compulsively. Now he's drinking compulsively. And he needs to address that. But here's the thing, my friend, you can't address it for him. And you can't force him to want to address it. But you can get help for you. I would strongly suggest that you find your way to a group called Al-Anon. It's a recovery group for people who love alcohol. And that program will give you the life skills you need to make this huge choice. I can't tell you based on what an 8, 12 sentence letter, what you should do, whether you should move with your husband or not. But I can tell you that if you work very hard and you do the steps and you talk to a sponsor, you will figure out what is right for your life. Maybe this is just a rough patch that you and your husband are going through, and maybe you need to work through it with him. Or maybe he's not going to get help and he's not going to change and he's going to continue to destroy his life with one addiction after another. I can't answer that. But your higher power and you can find the answer that is right for you.

want to encourage you. I want to support you. I want to applaud you. And then I want you to turn around and take that encouragement and share it with someone else. Be a bright light. Be a light of hope, a light of joy in the lives of others.

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1: Hi, good evening. Who's this?
2: Hi, Delilah. It's Sloka.
1: Welcome. What can I do for you, Sloka?
2: I called a little while ago. Thought I'd call again. I'm feeling kind of down. I'm trying to get back on my feet after a marriage of 25 years. My husband left me.
1: Didn't we determine during our last conversation that you were going to stop beating yourself up?
2: Do you remember me?
1: I do remember you. And we determined that he had actually left you long before he physically left you.
2: Yeah, but I've just come to real life. Somehow, I guess he didn't really love me when he married me. And things went so bad in terms like I just...
1: Lost yourself.
2: Yeah, like I wilted.
1: Yeah. So why are you feeling bad now that you're free of somebody who didn't appreciate you, didn't nurture you, didn't connect with you, and didn't build you up?
2: Exactly.
1: So now that we're over, we're done being codependent.
2: But I was thinking of everyone else, and
1: but that's called codependency. So when you're not respecting yourself and nurturing yourself and taking care of yourself and setting boundaries for yourself, then you need to step back and go, what happened to my responsibility to me?
2: Yeah.
1: So let me find a song for you.
2: Thank you very much.
1: God bless you.

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1: Who is on your heart tonight? Who are you thinking about? Who can you count on? Who can you depend upon? You know what I've discovered? When I cannot count on somebody, when somebody constantly lets me down, I learned long ago I can't have that kind of person in my life. I can love them. I can pray for them. I can wish them the best, but I cannot have them in my daily life because it drives me crazy. It does. It drives me crazy when somebody says they'll be there at a certain time and they don't show up. Or when somebody says they'll do a favor for you and you're counting on them and then they don't do it. They drop the ball. Do you have someone in your life that is so irresponsible? Maybe because they're drug addicted. Maybe because they're an alcoholic or a gambling addict or whatever addiction it is. Or maybe because they just don't care. They are more focused on their stuff and what's going on in their head than reaching out to others. I know somebody like that. He wasn't an alcoholic or a drug addict, but he could not remember the simplest thing that he had said that he would do. Because he was so busy up in his head, he couldn't think about the needs of anybody else. If you've got someone like that in your life that you cannot count on, I think you may discover what I discovered, that you're going to have to love them from a distance, because keeping them in your inner circle means you continually are hurt. And if you are in that situation right now, get out of it. Change the dynamics. As painful as that sounds, it's not nearly as painful as being hurt over and over and over again. Something to think about, a light little subject on this Friday night. You're listening to Delilah.
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1: Hi, good evening. Welcome to the Delilah Show. Who is this?
2: Hello, this is Preston.
1: Hi, Preston. I had a young man named Preston that worked on my farm one time, and my zebra got loose and was not kind to him.
2: Oh, my goodness. That sounds like my life.
1: It was a nightmare, I got to tell you. Not even kidding. Thank goodness he's okay. What can I do for you?
2: Well, Delilah, I'm so happy to talk to you. I have grown up listening to you for so long, and I was calling in today because I was hoping you could play a song for my lovely girlfriend.
1: And her name is what?
2: Her name is Ashley.
1: Tell me about Ashley. What do you want the world to know about this young woman that you're in love with?
2: I can say that she put up with a lot of crap from me because I came with a lot of baggage, and we were long distance for a year, but we are now coming up on 3 years, and I can say that of all of the women and stuff that I've been with in my life, she is definitely an important one, and I want her to know how much I love her.
1: So you say you had a lot of baggage. Have you unpacked that baggage and let it go so you don't have to drag it into your future?
2: I have. And she has helped me do that a lot and not blame myself as much. And it is just amazing.
1: Okay. How old are you?
2: I am 28.
1: And Ashley?
2: Ashley is also 28.
1: And just between you and I... well, maybe one or two other people might be listening, but just between you and I, do you think that Ashley has the qualities, the characteristics, the character that you would want in somebody that you could see yourself, I don't know, waking up to forever?
2: Absolutely. Absolutely. And I mean, when we first got together, I can say that, you know, I told her, look, I'm a bit of damaged goods and, you know, I'm getting old enough. I would love to be able to settle down and be able to start a family eventually. And, you know, most women, that might scare them away, but she was welcoming with open arms. And she said, okay, let's start from scratch and get through this together. And I can say that to be able to come up on top with, you know, a beautiful woman like Ashley, I can definitely say that I now feel like a winner, and I love myself and her more for it.
1: You have a great night, darling. I'll find a sweet song for you, too.
2: Thank you so much. I could stay awake just to hear.

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1: Time for me to slip out of here. Have a wonderful, wonderful, wonderful weekend. Do me a favor. Take some time out of your weekend schedule to slow down and love someone. Good night. You're listening to The Lyle.
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1: I received this letter from a listener named Rosalie, who I can tell is such a great mama, but so exhausted. She says, I work 8 to 5 and I go to school most nights from 6 to 9. I'm a single mom to a beautiful little 4-year-old named Evelyn. By the time I get home, get her bathed and fed and in bed, it's about 10 o'clock, sometimes almost 11. A few weeks back, we turned on our alarm clock radio and your show was on. You played a song requested by a little girl. For the life of me, I can't remember anything about that song. I do know it was soft and fun and meaningful. But what I do know is, tired as I was, I made a memory with my daughter as we danced together in the dark. I was so tired, but it didn't matter. She twirled and I twirled, and then we twirled together. I just want you to know, we appreciate the show. We're trying to dance every night now. Thank you so much from a tired single mom named Rosalie.

0: 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Michelle, what's up?
1: Oh, Teresa, you're just the best. Honestly, your spirit just really comes through loud and clear, and it's great.
0: Oh, wow. Did somebody pay you to say that? No, seriously, thank you so much. 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

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Here they are now.

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Coming up next, we're going to talk some 80s memories. 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

0: 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Your Saturday morning show is on. 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
1: Hi, I'm Ryan Mano.
0: The morning after night one of our iHeartRadio Music Festival. We are emanating this morning from Las Vegas. Shout out to our fam at Sunny 106.5. So good to be here. And we're getting straight back at it tonight, which you can stream on Disney Plus and Hulu. I'm proud to be your voice of the fest. We're also proud to receive your letters to Ellen, like this one from listener Bobby. I kind of have a feeling this isn't going to sit so well with most of the nation, but we'll see. All right. Bobby writes, let's recap, Ryan.
1: Ready.
0: Bobby and Marie married 22 years, two grown daughters.
1: Bobby admits, Ellen, that he strayed multiple times and eventually left because he thought he wanted freedom.
0: He expected to feel lighter. Those were his words, but says it's just an empty apartment and a lot of silence.
1: So he asked Marie to take him back.
0: And she laughed in his face. And Bobby's begging for one day to try to win her back and wants to know, has anyone ever left a marriage, regretted it, and successfully found their way back? I know three people who did that.
1: Mm.
0: And they're happy still. If you have or just have thoughts, it's 866-4-LNK. We're coming to your calls next.

0: 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It is festival weekend, and we are coming to you live from Las Vegas for the LNK Weekend Show. I'm Ellen.
1: I'm Ryan Mano.
0: And here we go. I'm so proud to be the voice of the festival. Tonight, we have a huge lineup. So, Ryan, Benson Boone, Ciara.
1: Lainey Wilson and Muse.
0: Snoop Dogg, Major Lazer, Le Sserafim.
1: Smashing Pumpkins on stage as well. And Stella Lefty.
0: And it all happens at T-Mobile Arena. You can watch us on Hulu and Disney+.

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Alaska's Magic 98.9. 866-4LNK. That's our nationwide number, and we're coming to more of your calls on the LNK Weekend Show. Bobby reached out and says he has divorce remorse. 22 years of marriage. He ended it to see what else is out there. Turns out not a lot more than regret. So now he wants to, as he says, bust back in. Two later. That's great. Call us 866-4LNK.

0: 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Letters to Ellen. Bobby wrote to us. He walked out on his wife and his two daughters. They're grown. He thought, kids are out of the house. I cheated on my wife so much. I just need my freedom. And now he regrets it because no one knows him like his wife, Marie.
1: Mm-hmm.
0: He asked her if he could come back home.
1: And?
0: She laughed in his face. So we have realized in reading Bobby's letter how many people have gone through this exact scenario.
1: On either side, the one who left or the one who, you know, said, nope, you're not coming back.
0: That's right. Anonymous called us and she said she took her man back and it was the same exact scenario. And it's been 3 years of success. They worked on themselves and all that stuff. So you never know. But Eva, thank you for having us on your way to work. What do you think of all this?
2: I think that unfortunately the ship has sailed. She's not going to take him back. He's gonna have to just get on with his life and start anew because he made his choice. He made his bed. He needs to lie in it now.
1: Yeah, you're right. It's like, you know, that line when Ellen reread that letter, the line about how, you know, he misses the woman who knew how he likes his coffee.
0: Mm-hmm.
1: It's like, boo-hoo, dude. She probably misses the husband who didn't cheat on her.
0: Yeah.
2: Yes. And that's the thing that got me. If he could have just not done that, maybe she would have given him another chance. But no, I don't think that. I just don't think that would work.
1: Yeah.
0: I just feel from Bobby's letter, I just feel that he's just lonely. That's mm-hmm. it. He's like, I'm lonely. Yes. I need to fix my loneliness.
1: Yep.
0: And she's going to fix it.
2: No, he's going to fix it. He'll fix it. He'll be okay. My gosh, you guys, I love you guys so much. Thank you for taking my call this morning. I'm on my way to work, and I'm so excited I got to talk to you guys.
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12: Next. 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
1: 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I'm Ellen.
2: I'm Ryan.
1: And thank you for listening and sending us your letters to Ellen. Candace did. She's a mom. I'm going to snapshot her situation. Her family moved miles away for a fresh start when her daughter Crystal started high school. So that's cool. Crystal finds out a girl from her old middle school is now in her freshman class. And that's nice because it's a familiar face, right?
2: Sure.
1: Nope. Turns out they have major history, drama, mean girl stuff. So Candace's question is, do we avoid them and hope for the best or confront the parents now and the girl and try to agree to leave the past in the past? Like, do you nip it in the bud? Has this happened to you? How do you handle it? 866-4-LNK.

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1: Calls are coming in to help out Candace and Crystal. Candace is the mom. Crystal is the freshman and high school daughter who just found out that a bully that she has known in the past has also joined her new high school. So what does she do? Do they ignore it? Do they address it? How do you handle that? Kamar, thank you so much for your calls. Let's go to Westchester. How do you feel?
2: I honestly feel like a bullying is like a cry for help. So I think that the girl should like confront her and see what it is that she wants. If she wants to be friends, is it something that's bothering her that the girl could probably help with? And if that doesn't work, then I think that the parents should contact each other and speak about it and see how it can be resolved.
1: You know, maybe that girl just needs a big hug.
2: That's what I'm saying. Like, she probably is an only child, or probably she gets bullied at home. Like, you don't know what the situation is, and she probably needs like a friend or some type of companion during the day.
1: Oh, Kamar says, kill her with kindness. That's great, Kamar. Thank you.
2: Thank you very much.
1: Okay, so Julie, thank you also for calling. What do you think?
3: I'm actually a principal, so this happens to me a lot. But I feel like there will always be bullies. So you have to teach your daughter to be confident in themselves and be kind and persevere.
1: So it's just a process she's going to have to go through, and so is the family. You know, I guess the parents are bullies too, so
3: it's rough.
4: Yeah. It is. And I said this when Ellen first read the letter. I think it's a good lesson that we don't get to escape every annoying person in life.
3: Yeah, because another one can pop up.
4: Yeah.
1: Yeah.
3: So I think it's just trying to equip your daughter to believe in themselves and have faith in something and focus on that.
1: Yeah. Thank you, Julie.
3: Thank you. Have a great day.
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1: Since we last got together here on the LNK Weekend Show, the Emmys happened. Taylor Swift made a cameo. Mariska Hargitay hosted the show, so it's a Law and Order skit that they did. And now all the Swifties are deciphering what Taylor said. Here it is.
2: Saccharide, Aries, from the vineyard, north or south.
1: Okay, Rye, let's break it down.
3: Okay.
1: She said saccharide, which is sugar.
3: Right.
1: The old song of hers.
3: Okay.
1: Aries. There are 12 zodiac signs. Aries is the first. She has 12 albums, and the first one is Taylor Swift.
3: Right.
1: See the next one. From the vineyard, from the vault.
3: Okay.
1: And the north or south?
3: Okay.
1: People are saying that this is Dakota Johnson.
3: So like North or South Dakota.
1: Dakota.
3: Oh.
1: And that Taylor will be on with Dakota when she hosts SNL in October. Huh. Oh, there's another thing about the Aries thing, which is, March to April.
3: Yes.
1: That's the Aries season. One person thinks Aries, which is a Ram symbol, is a reference to the LA Rams and the Kansas City Chiefs. Play the Rams on December 3rd. Which is 12-3.

0: from the days of Fruitopia, Orbitz, Slice, and Zima.
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Coming up next, we got your song story. It's the story behind the song. I'm going to give you a hint. This group is on stage tonight at the iHeartRadio Music Festival in Vegas. They're from South Korea, and they're known for their fitness-focused choreography and mantra, "We don't chase, we attract." They have a huge hit song. Everybody's going to be singing along, and we're going to see if you know what it is next here on the Ellen K. Weekend Show.

Magic 98.9, Alaska's best variety. Welcome to Song Story, the story behind the song here on the Ellen K. Weekend Show. A South Korean girl group is taking over our iHeartRadio Music Festival stage in Vegas tonight. So they're known for their fitness kind of choreography and mantra that we don't chase, we attract. The members are kind of showing us physical and emotional resilience. Outside the studio, they're doing all kinds of branding, like Louis Vuitton, Jim Beam, Sony, Gelato Piquet. So they're high fashion, they're glamorous. The group's name is an anagram of I'm Fearless, okay? And they're Seraphim, La Seraphim. This is their hit, and they're going to be performing tonight from Vegas. It's Anti-Fragile.

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1: I'm Ryan Mano.
0: And we are so proud to be coming to you from Vegas, night two of our iHeart Radio Music Festival. Super thrilled to be your voice. And you can catch us live on Disney Plus and Hulu tonight. But this morning, catch us here and on the phone at 866-4-LNK. We're helping out our listener, Candace. She reached out with a prickly parental problem and she wants your input. So Candace thought a move in her new high school meant a clean slate for her daughter, Crystal. Instead, Crystal landed in class with a girl from a family they had a major falling out with years ago. Mm-hmm. And the parents were just as much a part of the problem. So just think, you know, here we are starting high school. We have four more years of this family.
1: Oh, no.
0: Do you confront or do you ignore? That's really what she wants to know. Candace, let's help her out. 866-4-LNK.

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1: Mm.
0: Ryan, you did it.
1: You did it.
0: Yeah, we did it. And this dog was adopted, and he learned how to say mom. Listen.
2: Mama. Mama. Mama.
0: He really loves his mama. He said mom.

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1: 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You tap that little nugget up in the upper right-hand corner, say whatever's on your mind. Listener Nikki did. She's in Alabama. Her husband has a fantasy, and it's totally taking over his life. And by fantasy, we mean football. Fantasy football. We'll share Nikki's talk back and your calls coming up. If you've been the other woman to a fake football team, you must call us. 866-4LNK. We'll huddle up next.

0: 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Getting a lot of calls about this talk back from Nikki.
1: Ellen, my husband takes forever to text me back. I can send, hey, what do you want for dinner? And 3 hours later, I get, sorry, I just saw this. But his fantasy football group chat, that response time is 6 seconds. So here's my question. Is fantasy football the other woman?
0: Well, that's a good question. I think it's just he's excited about fantasy football. He's not excited about answering, what do you want for dinner?
2: And why is that?
0: I think we need to rebrand.
2: Okay. Yeah. Is it that we just get into too much of a routine that it's like,
0: what do you want for dinner tonight?
2: Yeah.
0: How about wait until you see what I have planned for dinner?
2: There you go.
0: You know what I mean?
2: Yeah.
0: Or whatever his favorite food is. You could even, you know, there's just so many ways you could use your words.
2: Yeah.
0: And that might get him to like sit up a little straighter and answer you first.
2: Yeah.
0: I mean, what is it that Justin Herbert's doing that your husband's turned on by?
2: Well, I guess he is turned on by Justin Herbert.
0: It's the football thing.
2: Yeah.
0: Patrick Mahomes looking great. How do we get Nikki to look great to her husband?
2: Yeah.
0: Let's go to Amy of Tustin.
3: Hi.
0: So what do you think of this talk back? Good morning.
3: Oh, I just think that she needs to spice things up, maybe put a sexy jersey of his favorite team on and root on the team.
0: All right, play into it. You want him to answer you, you better go to where his excitement is. And in this case, it's fantasy football.
3: Absolutely. Spice things up a little bit.
0: That's what I've been saying. Keep the calls coming.
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Jerry Rafferty, the Scotsman, at number 32 on American Top 40, second week on the chart with Get It Right Next Time. Donna Summer and her friends from the rock group Brooklyn Dreams wrote this blockbuster, and it's been in the top 40 now for 15 consecutive weeks. Five of those weeks at number one. Slipping down to number 31, Donna Summer and Bad Girls.

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3: 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Second week at number 22, and it's called I Do Love You.

0: with Bad Case of Loving You at number 17, moving up two on American Top 40. Coming up, a long-distance dedication from a boy in Amsterdam to the star he spent a whole day with and never knew who she was.
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0: Every week on American Top 40, we count down the biggest hits in the USA, from Honey Creek to Sweetwater, from Sugar Hill to Chocolate Bayou. Here's one of nine disco hits in the survey this week. Up a notch to number 16, here's Bonnie Pointer with

0: on its way to number one. That's a classic American Top 40 Extra from 1979. 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
3: Now on with the countdown of the 40 biggest hits in the USA. I'm Casey Kasem, this is American Top 40, and we're on our way to the number one song.
4: Number 12.
3: You can disco dance in clubs, at roller skating arenas, on boat cruises, and most recently on the Amtrak disco train, which pulled out of New York's Grand Central Station on a Friday night and boogied nonstop for 12 hours to Montreal. There, the fast-steppin' passengers spent Saturday night checking out the Canadian disco scene. And late Sunday, they danced their way back to New York City, arriving home Monday morning. One of the songs played on that train could well have been this disco hit, moving up

0: Dionne Warwick on American Top 40 Survey Song number 8, moving up a notch with I'll Never Love This Way Again. This is Casey Kasem on AT40, 7 hits to go, and we're counting down.
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an AT40 Extra, Jimmy Margaritaville Buffett, and Finn. We're only one song away from the top of the chart on American Top 40, and this week the runners-up spot is held by a band that's no stranger to the top 10. They've been here 5 times before. Up a notch this week to number 2, it's Earth, Wind & Fire and After the Love Has Gone.

0: 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And HA, iHeartRadio Music Festival night number 2 is ahead of us. 9 o'clock Eastern tonight, it'll kick off, and you'll be able to watch it on Disney Plus and Hulu with performances, man, from some of the biggest names in music. Are you ready for this lineup? Benson Boone, Snoop Dogg, The Smashing Pumpkins, Lainey Wilson, Stella Lefty, Sierra, who is, by the way, pregnant and performing tonight.
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1: And AJ. And of course, everybody remembers Robin Hood with Kevin Costner. Boy, there's a movie that we could probably watch this weekend as we celebrate the best of the 80s and 90s. Let's play the song that went to number one in the summer of 91 from that movie. Here's Bryan Adams.

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You remember the Bud Light Real Men of Genius commercials? Well, that was this guy, Dave Bickler, one of the early lead vocalists for the group Survivor, singing Eye of the Tiger.

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1: 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When you've got Snoop Dogg and Benson Boone and the Smashing Pumpkins, Muse, the rock band, Sierra, who is pregnant, going to be performing tonight. 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
1: And still plenty of the boys of summer to enjoy with baseball season entering its final few weeks, getting close to the playoffs. Meanwhile, the boys of fall with both college and NFL football in full swing. And Don Henley right now.

0: Magic 98.9. And getting you back into the music next with an 80s song that was actually a cover, a Burt Bacharach written song that was initially done, I believe, by Frankie Valli and the Four Seasons. There's been a few other covers over the years. But the version that actually went to the top 10 in 1983 is from Naked Eyes. Always Something There to Remind Me, coming up next.
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